Ready for the Change. That's our feature group, The Kingsmen. That song reached number 7 in August of 2023. Our feature group on the program this weekend is The Kingsmen Quartet. And again, the reason we're highlighting The Kingsmen Quartet on the program this weekend, aside from them being one of Southern Gospel's top quartets, is that they're actually coming fairly close to the Heart of the South listening area. 2 weekends from now, they'll be singing in Ham Lake, Minnesota.

Beulah Land. That's music of Linda Randall, kind of a Kingsman classic going all the way back to the early 80s. And it was the Neelands that took that song to number 6 in February of 1981. Well, the next two songs reached number 4 for the Kingsmen. This song did so in July of 09, a song written by James Bain, The Cloud He's Coming Back On.

Lost in the Cross, our feature group, The Kingsmen, number 4 in July of 2018. Well, this song reached number 4 in August of 2022. From the project More to the Story, this song's called Church of the Great I Am.

Saints Will Rise, number one for the Kingsmen from February to March of 1984. 2 years later was their next number one song, the song Stand Up. This one was in the top spot from December of 86 to March of 1984.

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1: 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Last week, Heritage Co-op announced the total dollars collected through the annual Fuel Good Day campaign. The September 15th fundraiser brought in over $18,000 to be distributed between 13 local curling clubs and the Strathclare Skating Rink across Heritage Co-op's trading area. CJRB reporter Betty Swatsky shares the details.
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1220. A mix of sun and cloud today, a high of 17 degrees. Tonight, a clear sky with a low of plus 3. Tomorrow, it'll be sunny and windy, a high of 20. On Tuesday, sunshine 21. Wednesday, sunny and 19. Current weather conditions and the 7-day forecast can be found anytime on your Discover Westman app. I'm Judy Peters.

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Welcome to Sunday at CMU. I'm your host, Nicolene Clausen-Weeb. You are listening to a weekly radio program of Canadian Mennonite University, a university of the church for the world. I invite you to pray with me. God of all, we seek your wisdom and long to hear your word spoken to our hearts. We seek your bright and holy truth and long to learn to be wise and good. We are seeking spirit-filled lives of holiness and light. God, you grant your wisdom generously to all who ask. Draw us near as we spend these moments with you. In Jesus' name, amen.

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1: 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CEO Aaron Crawford says the conference helps those who have a loved one diagnosed with any kind of dementia or cognitive impairment, or you're recognizing cognitive changes in a loved one.
2: For you,

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1: Your weather details now for CJRB Radio 1220. A mix of sun and cloud today, a high of 17 degrees. Tonight, a clear sky with a low of plus 3. Tomorrow, it'll be sunny and windy, a high of 20. On Tuesday, sunshine 21. Wednesday, sunny and 19. Current weather conditions and the 7-day forecast can be found anytime on your Discover Westman app. I'm Judy Peters.
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an invitation to recognize the life God gives us, the life He prepares for us, the life only He can offer. I'm not talking about a life without problems or without challenges or sorrows, but rather a better life here on earth and an eternal life that, according to the Bible, is perfect, abundant, and that God gives us only by grace. In the Bible, Jesus says that He is the way, the truth, and the life. And in John chapter 10, He actually declares that His purpose to come to this world is simple and powerful. He said, "I came that you may have life and have it abundantly." However, things in this world may not be as easy as we would like, right? There are pains that don't end by talking to someone, whether a pastor or a therapist. There are challenges that overwhelm us, crush us, and leave deep wounds and profound sadness within us. There are situations that seem to have no solution, or that sometimes we cannot change, even if we wanted to. Furthermore, whether we like it or not, we have long lived in a culture marked and shaped by death. If we go back to Genesis, to the very beginning, we know that sin opened the door to death. And death was never God's plan or His goal when He created man and all things. It was the consequence of our disobedience. And what came after was even worse. Right after Adam and Eve, we find a brother killing another out of jealousy, envy, or whatever. And from then on, we have not stopped harming each other with words and actions. That's why we kill each other in wars. We kill each other to steal. We kill each other because we have different ideologies, religions, or even races. We kill when there's an unplanned pregnancy. We kill when there's a mortal disease. We even kill each other because it's perhaps the easiest thing to do. The other day I heard on a podcast that this culture of death in which we live is also the result of our inclination to eliminate problems, not to solve them. But as a pastor, I find no other explanation for this culture than sin itself. We kill each other because we are sinners. And until we recognize this truth and understand that God is the author and owner of life, we won't be able to embrace life, much less comprehend the abundant life that He alone promises and gives us. We know that depression is real, and that sometimes it presents itself to us as a dark hole from which there's no escape. Because we live in this world, we also know that there are very strong pains, very deep sadness, very difficult situations. We too have been where many find themselves today. Perhaps you yourself or someone you love are there right now. That is why Jesus spoke of taking up our burdens and our crosses, of experiencing the afflictions of this world. A world made up of death, intrusive thoughts that dwell within us and take hold of our minds and hearts. And why not the devil, who also plays a part in our lives? All these are like thieves trying to steal our lives. Let's go back to John chapter 10, verses 10 and 11. Here Jesus says, "The thief comes only to steal and kill and destroy. However, I came that you may have life and have it abundantly. I am the good shepherd. The good shepherd lays down his life for the sheep." Jesus presents life here on earth as a flock. But like any flock,

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I want to encourage you to pray. 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Pray concerning your burdens, your cares, your anxieties, your worries, your cares. 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Some need your prayers that may not even recognize they need your prayers, but they need you to pray for them. And as you become aware of the various needs of those in our congregation, let me encourage you to pray. 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

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Here is What a Friend We Have in Jesus, featuring my mom, Mary.

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God, you grant your wisdom generously to all who ask. Draw us near as we spend these moments with you. In Jesus' name, amen.

And now the message. Put ye in the sickle, for the harvest is ripe. These words are found in the Holy Bible, in Joel 3:13. The sickle was an instrument used to cut the grain, but here it is used figuratively, referring to a spiritual weapon. And truly it is not only harvest time for the natural grain, but it is harvest time for a spiritual harvest. Joel goes on to say,